If your vehicle has cruise control, you need to use it. This is Cruise FM. I'm Mark. This has become my biggest pet peeve. So I was on the highway yesterday coming home from Elk Ridge, and there was a guy that would pass me, then he would slow down, I would pass him, and that probably happened about 5 times. And I was thinking to myself, why do you not use cruise control when you have that option? Then you can go 120 or whatever the entire way home on the highway instead of going 110, 115, 125, back down to 110. It's so annoying. And I know, maybe you're thinking that vehicle maybe didn't have cruise control. It was a brand new vehicle. It did. My 97 Chevy S10 had cruise control. I know this guy's vehicle had cruise control.

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FM. I'm Mark. No hockey tonight. The next game, which is game four, is tomorrow night in Vegas, 6 o'clock puck drop. Last game was crazy. Went to double overtime. The Golden Knights won. And then the previous game, did you see Davidson's Brady McNabb take a slap shot directly to the face? Hockey players are so tough. The toughest out of any professional sport. He takes a slap shot to the face. Yep. You played the next game. Just put a cage on, I'm good to go. Maybe a couple Advils as well, actually.

You know what one of the most annoying sounds, actually the most annoying sound in the world is? This. Awful, right? And it always seems if there is a mosquito in your room that it doesn't go near your ankles or legs, you're covered up, right? If your arms are out, it doesn't even seem to go to your arms. It just immediately goes to your ear and is just flying around your ear, and you're trying to swat it. You're like, where is this thing? It feels like it's right in my ear.

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I saw this list of pet names men give to women that are disrespectful, not cute. And four of them caught my eye. Doll, Toots, Darling, and Sweet Cheeks. Was this article written in the 1950s? Hey, doll. Can you get me a coffee with cream and sugar? Nah,

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I'm Mark. You know what seems to be the case? Your best friends that you've had for 30 years. You maybe have 8 photos together with them. And then you have maybe a million photos of your dog on your phone. Why is that? 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

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I had a stag up in Elkridge this weekend, and I forgot something real important. I'll tell you what I forgot coming up in a few minutes.

FM, I'm Mark. I had a stag in Elkridge this weekend, and I forgot my bag. Not my golf bag, thank goodness, my clothing bag. How did I forget it? I went and picked up my buddy, and he had to throw stuff in the trunk of my SUV, so I moved my clothing bag into the back seat where my kid would sit in his car seat. Then we got to my other buddy's house who was driving, loaded everything up, and I forgot to grab my bag. Wasn't until we got there where we were unloading everything and I was saying, where's my bag? And I thought someone was playing a joke on me. I said, okay, it's been long enough. Where's my bag? Nope. Left it behind. Thankfully, a friend of mine knew someone that was coming up, so they brought the bag for me. What an idiot I am.

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FM. A little while ago, I was talking about how I left my bag behind and didn't realize it until we arrived in Elkridge this weekend. Brutal. And Rick texted in and said, when my mom came to visit me 3.5 hours away from where she lived, she grabbed what she thought was her bag, but it was actually her garbage. Whoops.

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Sometimes I feel like people make e-transfers difficult. The main reason I would say is because they'll give you the security question, but it's not that simple. Why don't you make it simple so I don't then have to text you and say, hey, what's the password? Or I just got one that said password emailed separately. It has not come through. This shouldn't be that hard. Just make the password, what's the color of the sky? Although people might disagree that it's not blue.

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FM. The CFL season kicked off this past weekend. Actually, the first game of the season was on Thursday. Montreal beat Hamilton 30-27. The other two winners of the weekend, Winnipeg and Edmonton. Nice to see Edmonton get a win in week one. They've been kind of trash for a while, so hopefully they have a good season. And of course, this week, the Riders kick off their season. They're at home to the BC Lions on Saturday, 5 o'clock game time, and it is the championship celebration game, celebrating the 2025 Grey Cup champion.

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1: Rumors spread around in that Texas town. 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
1: Did you know Sugar Ray's upbeat, cheery pop anthem of the 90s, Fly, is actually about death? I mean, if you listened to the lyrics, you probably did. But if you just sang along to the chorus for the last 30 years, take a closer listen next time. Funny thing is about this song, the band wrote the music and melodies after McGrath left a rehearsal early. And then when he heard what they'd come up with, he didn't want to record this song or sing it, and even threatened to quit the band because McGrath wanted to be one of those singers that just screamed, which for those of us who bought the album after only hearing Fly, were surprised that most of the album was, in fact, McGrath screaming. Anyway, the gamble paid off. This was their biggest hit, and years later, Mr. I Just Want to Scream was singing country pop duets with Shania Twain. Hey, we all eventually sell out in some way, don't we? Here's Fly by Sugar Ray on Big Shiny 90s.

Cruise FM. A week ago today, Janice got a call that she's going to be heading down to New York City this summer. Our flyaway to Bon Jovi contest winner, her and her husband, going to be going to see Bon Jovi perform at Madison Square Garden July 14th. What a great trip that's going to be.

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I'm going to play the most annoying sound for the world in you coming up in a few minutes. That's really going to make you want to stick around.

You know what one of the most annoying sounds, actually the most annoying sound in the world is? This. Awful, right? 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
3: 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We wanted to know what the best campground was here in the province. 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

80s, 90s, and sometimes 2000s, 70s, maybe some odd 60s here and there. 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
1: Rider Nation lives on 96.3 Cruise FM. I'm Dave Thomas, voice of the Saskatchewan Rough Riders. Saturday is game day as the Riders take on the BC Lions. The pregame show's at 4 and kickoff with Luke Mullender and I is at 5. 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

0: 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I'm Dave Thomas, voice of the Saskatchewan Rough Riders. 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

0: Manufacturer. The statement of claim alleges the maintenance staff actively ignored tenant complaints and even removed carbon monoxide detectors to let them air out the day before a catastrophic boiler failure killed young Henry Losco and hospitalized his father last December. The tragedy has already sparked legislative change in the province, leading to the passage of Henry's Law, which mandates carbon monoxide alarms in all multi-unit residential suites across the province. A 30-year-old Saskatoon man drowned at Lake Diefenbaker over the weekend after falling off a paddleboard. RCMP responded to Danielson Provincial Park on Saturday afternoon with reports that two men had slipped into the water from a single board. One managed to swim to shore and was transported to hospital. The other did not surface. Following an overnight search, RCMP dive team recovered the victim's body on Sunday. Officials confirmed neither individual was wearing a life jacket at the time of the accident, prompting authorities to issue an urgent public reminder regarding the critical importance of water safety gear during recreational activities. And millions of low-income and middle-income Canadians will have received a one-time federal cash top-up in their bank accounts aimed at providing immediate cost-of-living relief. The tax-free payout is worth exactly 50% of an individual's total quarterly GST-HST credits from the past year, serving as a transitional bonus before the program is permanently renamed the Canada Groceries and Essentials Benefit this July. Alongside the new name, regular quarterly payments are getting a baseline boost of up to 25% for the next 5 years. As always, you can check out all your local news stories at sasktoday.ca.
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2: Good morning, I'm Benny Walchuk. The 2026 Saskatchewan Roughriders will practice today for the first time since making their final cuts 11 days ago. Riders head coach Corey Mace says he's pretty happy with the group they've assembled.
3: We feel really good about our depth again this year, but ultimately, you know, it's all good to look on paper, man. We gotta see that we can take action when we need to take action.
2: The Riders will be in action Saturday night when they open the regular season at Mosaic Stadium against the BC Lions. To the Diamonds in the Western Canadian Baseball League, Okotoks erupted for a 25-9 win over the Brooks Bombers. While the Medicine Hat Mavericks scored 12 runs in the sixth inning to rally past the Swift Current 57s 19-10. Five games on the schedule tonight, including the Regina Red Sox hosting the Weyburn Beavers. Swift Current will be in Moose Jaw. Medicine Hat is visiting the Saskatoon Berries. Major League Baseball, Christopher Sanchez struck out 10 over 7 innings as the Philadelphia Phillies beat the Toronto Blue Jays 5-2 in their series opener. Some hockey news, Peter Laviolette has been hired as the new head coach of the Los Angeles Kings on a new 3-year contract. While Game 4 of the Stanley Cup Finals goes tonight in Vegas, as the Golden Knights leading the Carolina Hurricanes 2-1 will host Game Number 4. And in basketball, Victor Wembanyama had 32 points as the San Antonio Spurs got a big road win beating the New York Knicks 115-111 in Madison Square Garden. Despite the loss, the Knicks still hold a 2-1 series lead. And that's your sports. Get the latest on your team delivered right to your phone with the Sports Gauge Insider Reports. 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
0: Taking a look at the forecast for today, 25 degrees. There is a chance of a thunderstorm this afternoon, 60% chance, and maybe one overnight for tomorrow, I guess a little cooler, 20 degrees. Again, the possibility of a thunderstorm Thursday, 18, mix of sun and cloud, and a bit cooler on Friday, a high of just 17. 18 degrees in the sunshine. Right now, sunny and 9 degrees.
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0: sasktoday.ca newsroom, this is Cruise News.
1: The parents of an 11-year-old boy who died from carbon monoxide poisoning in a Regina apartment building have filed a lawsuit alleging severe corporate negligence. Marina Hills and Sergio Losco launched the legal action in the Court of Queen's Bench against four companies, including the building's owner, property manager, boiler installer,

0: 96.3 Cruise FM. It is Stacy and Joel. Good morning. Who doesn't like a bucket of finger-licking goodness? Kentucky Fried Chicken. This is interesting. You might not know it, but the Colonel himself... Colonel Saunders.
1: Come on.
0: I always say Saunders. It's Sanders.
1: Yeah.
0: He lived the last 15 years of his life up here in Canada. He had a lot of Canadian operations.
1: It's a great place to retire.
0: It is, absolutely. And him and his wife Claudia had a beautiful home in Ontario in Mississauga. And that house just went on the market for a whopping $1.4 million.
1: It feels overpriced, but it is in Ontario where it is pretty inflated out there.
0: Back in 1965, he paid $22,000 for it.
1: Wow.
0: So that's pretty good.
1: But it's, what is it, 2,000 square feet? It's not even that big. It's a bungalow.
0: It's an old little bungalow, yeah. But yeah. That's the thing. Property prices now are ridiculous.
1: For sure.
0: So.
1: Well, and also you get that, you know, that celebrity element to it, too, where the fact that he lived there.
0: 100%.
1: This is the KFC
0: that's
1: guy.
0: That's bragging rights, man.
1: Oh, for sure.
0: To be able to say that Colonel Saunders lived in your house. That was his house.
1: Yeah. I love to see the real estate listing when they put it up for it, right? This real estate listing is finger-licking good.
0: Yeah. The family tub is, or the tub is family size, shaped like a bucket.
1: It's it comes with the Colonel's secret recipe of 11 bedrooms and bathrooms.
0: And the taps pour gravy.
1: It'd be so easy to sell.
0: Yeah,
1: absolutely.
0: 100%.

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0: Variety that Rocks, 96.3 Cruise FM, Tuesday morning with Joel and the Coop here with you. Hope you're having a good day so far. The new Governor General has done almost a full day of work since being sworn in yesterday.
1: Oh, exhausting.
0: I find swearing-ins are very disappointing. There's no swearing at all.
1: Can you imagine?
0: I would love it if those swearing-ins had a lot
1: you
0: of...
1: You mother, hey.
0: Just F-bombs, the SH word. I
1: all
0: mean,
1: of them.
0: It'd probably be better for ratings.
1: Oh, I'd tune into that
0: An
1: 18-plus
0: Netflix-only event, the swearing-in of the Governor General of Canada. It's quite the job, though, and very cushy. I'm, like, envious of the Governor General. The Governor General, as far as I understand, the sole duty of the Governor General is to represent the government of Canada to the monarchy, right? Isn't that the main thing?
1: Yeah.
0: Like it's like the liaison between the Canadian government and the monarchy, because they can't communicate directly, heaven forbid.
1: Yeah.
0: Isn't that, I think it's something like that, but it sounds like it's a fairly cushy job. I looked up the pay. The Governor General of Canada makes, it's not that much of a salary. It's only $393,800 per year.
1: Are you serious?
0: That's it. How can you even scrape by on a salary like that? The housing, you live completely rent-free in Rideau Hall, a massive historic 79-room mansion in Ottawa. And then when you get to visit Quebec, you stay in another official residence there for free, too.
1: This is ridiculous. If we are looking to save money, could we not just have somebody from the Prime Minister's office communicate with the King?
0: We should have the...
1: Get real.
0: I mean, we could just scale it back by selling Rideau Hall, and then maybe... How's the Governor General in the KFC house?
1: Yeah.
0: Right? So on top of the salary, there's a $130,000 clothing allowance spread over a five-year mandate, fully paid dry cleaning, extensive travel budget, a personal chef, and a dedicated transport fleet. And then also you get a pension when you leave office. Only if you're there for only like a year or two, you still get a lifetime pension of $150,000 a year, plus the ability to expense to taxpayers up to $206,000 annually for life to run a post office workspace. $206,000 a year.
1: What in the... Absolute, you know what? This is insane.
0: Yeah.
1: When the government's talking about being in so much debt, eliminate that position completely.
0: No, we need it. Who's going to talk to King Charles? It's very important,
1: no.
0: Stacey.

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0: Variety That Rocks, 96.3 Cruise FM. Stacy and Joel with you. Here's a slightly depressing story from the Saskatchewan Fish Hatchery. What they do every spring in order to, you know, make sure that our lakes have fish in them, they release millions of baby walleye, which are called fry, into dozens of the province's lakes and reservoirs. And you might be thinking, well, that's great because, you know, the more fish, the better the fishing, more people buying licenses, that sort of thing. They're only a quarter of an inch long, tiny, tiny little things. They face a brutal natural, you know, gauntlet of predators and hazards. The survival rate of them in the wild, less than 10%.
1: Oh,
0: which is,
1: that is not good.
0: It seems like an awful lot of work to, like, they're spending money on these little fries and then going around driving, putting them in the water, to have only 10% survive?
1: Well, you know what? Maybe that's the number that they're hoping for. They know that it's that bad, and so that's why they do that many walleye.
0: I guess.
1: Right? In order to keep things going. It is very depressing, though, that nature is so brutal.
0: Nature's terrible.
1: It is. It really is not the the cute, cuddly world that the Disney movies led us to believe as children.
0: Mm-hmm.
1: There is far more death than just someone's mom dying. It's like everyone's mom dies,
0: When you see those little tiny baby turtles that, you know, manage to come out of their eggs that are buried in the sand, and then off they go into the ocean, and you find out that, like, a good majority
1: of those
0: get eaten as well.
1: You know what shattered me on nature was when I discovered that pelicans are evil.
0: Oh, yeah.
1: I saw on a Planet Earth, I think I told you about this before, about how there's a pelican there. They just eat baby birds.
0: Yeah.
1: Right? So I live right by a storm runoff pond where ducks love to nest. And then when the pelicans show up, it's horrifying for me because I know what they're there for. They're there to eat the babies.
0: Yeah.
1: And in the video that I watched, it's like just this duck,
0: massacre.
1: Mother duck is there just like quack, quack, quack, quack, quack, quack, quack, quack. And the pelican's like, no, I'm eating your babies. Sorry.
0: That's the way it goes.
1: They're delicious. Thanks for raising them. It's horrifying.

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1: I am Dave Thomas, your voice of the Saskatchewan Roughriders at sportspage.com. 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The Saskatchewan Roughriders open their CFL season on Saturday when they take on the BC Lions. 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
2: The parents of an 11-year-old boy who died from carbon monoxide poisoning in a Regina apartment building have filed a lawsuit alleging severe corporate negligence. Marina Hills and Sergio Losco launched the legal action in the Court of Queen's Bench against four companies, including the building's owner, property manager, boiler installer, and manufacturer. The statement of claim alleges the maintenance staff actively ignored tenant complaints and even removed carbon monoxide detectors to let them air out the day before a catastrophic boiler failure killed young Henry Losco and hospitalized his father last December. The tragedy has already sparked legislative change in the province, leading to the passage of Henry's Law, which mandates carbon monoxide alarms in all multi-unit residential suites across the province. A 30-year-old Saskatoon man drowned at Lake Diefenbaker over the weekend after falling off a paddleboard. RCMP responded to Danielson Provincial Park on Saturday afternoon with reports that two men had slipped into the water from a single board. One managed to swim to shore and was transported to hospital. The other did not surface. Following an overnight search, RCMP dive team recovered the victim's body on Sunday. Officials confirmed neither individual was wearing a life jacket at the time of the accident, prompting authorities to issue an urgent public reminder regarding the critical importance of water safety gear during recreational activities. And millions of low-income and middle-income Canadians will have received a one-time federal cash top-up in their bank accounts, aimed at providing immediate cost-of-living relief. The tax-free payout is worth exactly 50% of an individual's total quarterly

0: HST credits from the past year, serving as a transitional bonus before the program is permanently renamed the Canada Groceries and Essentials Benefit this July. Alongside the new name, regular quarterly payments are getting a baseline boost of up to 25% for the next 5 years. As always, you can check out all your local news stories at sasktoday.ca.
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2: Good morning, I'm Benny Walchuk. The 2026 Saskatchewan Roughriders will practice today for the first time since making their final cuts 11 days ago. Riders head coach Corey Mace says he's pretty happy with the group they've assembled.
3: We feel really good about our depth again this year, but ultimately, you know, it's all good to look on paper, man. We gotta see that we can take action when we need to take action.
2: The Riders will be in action Saturday night when they open the regular season at Mosaic Stadium against the BC Lions. To the Diamonds in the Western Canadian Baseball League, Okotoks erupted for a 25-9 win over the Brooks Bombers. While the Medicine Hat Mavericks scored 12 runs in the sixth inning to rally past the Swift Current 57s 19-10. Five games on the schedule tonight, including the Regina Red Sox hosting the Weyburn Beavers. Swift Current will be in Moose Jaw. Medicine Hat is visiting the Saskatoon Berries. Major League Baseball, Christopher Sanchez struck out 10 over 7 innings as the Philadelphia Phillies beat the Toronto Blue Jays 5-2 in their series opener. Some hockey news, Peter Laviolette has been hired as the new head coach of the Los Angeles Kings on a new 3-year contract. While Game 4 of the Stanley Cup Finals goes tonight in Vegas, as the Golden Knights leading the Carolina Hurricanes 2-1 will host Game number 4. And in basketball, Victor Wembanyama had 32 points as the San Antonio Spurs got a big road win beating the New York Knicks 115-111 in Madison Square Garden. Despite the loss, the Knicks still hold a 2-1 series lead. And that's your sports. Get the latest on your team delivered right to your phone with the Sports Gauge Insider Reports. 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
0: Weather today, temperature-wise, will be nice, 25 degrees. There is a chance of a thunderstorm this afternoon. Maybe a shower overnight. For tomorrow, a bit cooler, 20 degrees. Again, the potential of a thunderstorm. Thursday, 18. And Friday, a chilly 17 degrees, but it will be nice and sunny, which kind of makes up for the cooler temperatures. As for right now, kind of cloudy, but also sunny and 11 degrees.
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0: 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Good morning. It's Stacy and Joel here with you. This is a fun little internet trend. It's called the tattletale phone, and some teachers in some of the younger grades in school are putting them in the classrooms. And the whole idea is to avoid tattletaling, disrupting of class time in order for the kids to grief about small minor things about each other. You know, oh, so-and-so farted or whatever, right? So they have this phone. It's a cute-looking rotary phone that's at the back of class. And if something goes on that the kids want to express displeasure about, they can go and use the phone and talk into it.
1: Air their grievances,
0: yes.
1: If you will.
0: Yeah.
1: I wonder if this is like, because I get it, it's saving disruption, but are the teachers just being lazy and be like, go tattle on the phone instead? I don't want to deal with your BS right now, junior.
0: Yeah.
1: I think that's what a bit of it is.
0: I mean, maybe. And some of them record. Some of them just, like, they're just screaming into the void.
1: Oh, for real?
0: Yeah. I would love to hear some of those recordings.
1: Oh,
0: that'd
1: be so cute.
0: Kindergarten kids say the cutest things, and then when they're complaining about each other.
1: Yeah.
0: Oh, I bet it's just adorable.
1: So cute.
0: So there's some debate on, whether or not this is a good idea to have in classrooms or whether it's a bad idea. I just think we need to get the kids on the phones as early as possible. So I'm all for it.
1: Yeah.
0: Right, let's get them on.
1: Even if it's a rotary one.
0: Yeah, even if it's rotary.
1: Not?
0: Right? Let's start them in that direction. No. It is an interesting idea. It's essentially like a complaint line for the kids there.
1: Absolutely.
0: I feel like we should get one of these at work here where we could complain about each other.
1: Adults,
0: anonymously, though.
1: Right? Well, okay. How's that going to work? Hello, this is not Joel. This is not Joel.
0: Yeah. That's how, I don't know, something like that.
1: And
0: but it'd be great to be like, oh, guess who doesn't brush her teeth at work? Stacy, with her bad breath.
1: Yeah, Joel went to the bathroom and didn't wash his hands. Also, his fly's been undone for weeks.
0: See, you would use it too.
1: I could use this.
0: Right?
1: Yes.

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5: It is time for the City of Saskatoon Daily Road Report. We were talking before about the link construction at 8th and Cumberland. Now, but also to Preston Avenue South, the northbound lane from Louise to Adelaide Street. Two-way traffic will be maintained in the southbound lanes. That is for link station construction as well. And that started on Monday and will wrap up in July at, set your clocks, exactly 5 p.m.
6: This one started yesterday and is going to be ongoing until June 21st at 5 p.m. as well. Along 20th Street West, the westbound parking and curb lanes are going to be closed from Avenue BS to Avenue BS.
5: B South, that is, ladies and gentlemen.
6: That, by the way, is my favorite avenue along there. They're going to be doing streetscaping too, which is, are they trimming the bushes, the hedges, or what is it?
5: The bushes.
6: What are they? I'm not sure what that is. Anyway, that's going on now until June 21st along there on Avenue BS.
5: And okay. Yeah. 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

0: 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I just spent a long time driving over to Winnipeg in Manitoba. It was 8 hours on the highway.
1: Great drive, though. So much to look at.
0: So little. There's more trees in Manitoba, I feel like, in Saskatchewan, but that was about it.
1: That is a snooze fest of a drive.
0: Yeah, it really is.
1: If there's ever a drive where you need something stimulating to listen to or good conversation in the car, it's that one.
0: I was with my bestie, so it was actually super enjoyable.
1: Right.
0: Just really long. Over in Alberta, they're talking about something pretty ambitious, honestly, and that is building a speed train. For the province of Alberta. They want it to be connected by a high-speed rail system. It's a $60 billion 30-year vision. So it's not going to be overnight.
1: Right.
0: I think of how the construction has been in Calgary, where they're trying to build the C-Train line, and it's just never-ending.
1: Well, the thing is, that city has been growing so rapidly, so they have a fairly good excuse, right?
0: They do.
1: You think about how big Calgary was as a city maybe 20 years ago and how much it's expanded. So the challenges are there, that's
0: very
1: for sure.
0: True.
1: But they have been talking about this high-speed rail line between the two cities since I lived in Calgary, and that goes back to like 03. That's quite a while they've been talking. Are they actually going to do it, do you think?
0: Well, that's like, the thing. And a 30-year, like, come on. Is that...
1: That's really long.
0: That seems like a very long time. A lazy timeline.
1: Do you want to know how long... I did some research about how long it took to build the railway across Canada.
0: Yeah.
1: They did it in 4 years, 9 months.
0: Are you serious?
1: Yeah, that's crazy, isn't it? I didn't realize it was so fast.
0: And that is with way, like, the technology would have been so different.
1: Oh, yeah, very crude back then.
0: Very
1: also,
0: crude.
1: The working conditions, not good.
0: No.
1: Not good at all, especially when they went through the Rockies and part of Ontario and the Canadian Shield.
0: A
1: lot of people died. It was...
0: it was terrible.
1: It was, yeah, they called that section of the railway the meat grinder. When they were working through those parts. So, I mean, you know, we don't want... Obviously, we don't want those kind of working conditions for this new rail line.
0: No, but could you pick it up a bit,
1: 30
0: guys?
1: Years does feel
0: Come
1: a bit
0: on.
1: Drawn out, yes.

0: that moment when someone says, you look really great, but they can't quite figure out why. 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
1: What do we got, Detective Coop?
2: It's murder at a bakery. 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

0: 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It's Tuesday. It's Stacey and Joel here. So social media is always so fun. You know, people just conduct themselves with the utmost of decorum. Mm-hmm. They're classy.
1: The way
0: they speak, you can tell they put a lot of thought into it before they hit enter.
1: Never wanting to offend.
0: Never on a whim either. Mm-mm. Like, people are so, I find they're so considerate. Don't you, on social media? It's the cesspool of the worst characteristics of humanity. The worst in us comes out there. It's not good.
1: It's a dumpster fire sometimes.
0: Oh, honestly. Not sometimes. Most of the time. I would say, you know, there are some pages you go on to that are quite fun. They can be quite comedic where people are out for just a laugh or to, like, share some information or some tips or whatever. Yeah. So it's not all a dumpster fire, but it is pretty much a dumpster fire in its entirety when you get into political diatribe.
1: Yes, right?
0: And if you're brave enough to dip your toe into the political side of social media, it is, yeah, it's brutal.
1: I never go there.
0: No.
1: I never go there.
0: So it turns out, too, like if you ever get into that arguing with people online about politics, some of the people you argue with aren't even people. You're going to be arguing with bots, just a bot farm designed to shift the narrative one way or the other. So you might end up doing that. I did that one time where I got duped in with somebody arguing. And I'm like, dude, this person's answering and responding with rebuttal to what I'm saying within like half a second.
1: I just
0: hit enter and there's another response. I'm like, that's got to be
1: too fast.
0: A bot.
1: Very unnatural.
0: Yeah, the bot revealed itself. I played the bot in the end on that one. But then there's a new report that revealed a lot of Facebook accounts, especially when it comes to the Alberta separatism movement. They're being pushed and that movement is being propagated by some content creators in Indonesia, Pakistan and India, who are joining these Facebook groups where it's talking about how Alberta should separate, and they're stealing content and reposting it and acting like Canadians and all the rest of that. So
1: see, you cannot trust anybody.
0: You may not have even been arguing with a Canadian about whether our Canadian issues here.
1: And how does that work when it comes to like, because didn't you say one comment said something like, oh, I signed the petition, the separation petition?
0: Yes. Yeah. There was one lady who was from, I believe she was from Indonesia, commenting about how she signed the movement or the petition and how Canada is no longer a good country. Yeah.
1: It's all fake news.
0: You know what? I think let's keep arguing on social media. It's working. Let's keep using it. It's going great.

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2: The parents of an 11-year-old boy who died from carbon monoxide poisoning in a Regina apartment building have filed a lawsuit alleging severe corporate negligence. Marina Hills and Sergio Losco launched the legal action in the Court of Queen's Bench against four companies, including the building's owner, property manager, boiler installer, and manufacturer. The statement of claim alleges the maintenance staff actively ignored tenant complaints and even removed carbon monoxide detectors to let them air out the day before a catastrophic boiler failure killed young Henry Losco and hospitalized his father last December. The tragedy has already sparked legislative change in the province, leading to the passage of Henry's Law, which mandates carbon monoxide alarms in all multi-unit residential suites across the province. A 30-year-old Saskatoon man drowned at Lake Diefenbaker over the weekend after falling off a paddleboard. RCMP responded to Danielson Provincial Park on Saturday afternoon with reports that two men had slipped into the water from a single board. One managed to swim to shore and was transported to hospital. The other did not surface. Following an overnight search, RCMP dive team recovered the victim's body on Sunday. Officials confirmed neither individual was wearing a life jacket at the time of the accident, prompting authorities to issue an urgent public reminder regarding the critical importance of water safety.

0: gear during recreational activities. And millions of low-income and middle-income Canadians will have received a one-time federal cash top-up in their bank accounts, aimed at providing immediate cost-of-living relief. The tax-free payout is worth exactly 50% of an individual's total quarterly GST-HST credits from the past year, serving as a transitional bonus before the program is permanently renamed the Canada Groceries and Essentials Benefit this July. Alongside the new name, regular quarterly payments are getting a baseline boost of up to 25% for the next 5 years. As always, you can check out all your local news stories at sasktoday.ca.
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2: Good morning, I'm Benny Walchuk. The 2026 Saskatchewan Roughriders will practice today for the first time since making their final cuts 11 days ago. Riders head coach Corey Mace says he's pretty happy with the group they've assembled.
3: We feel really good about our depth again this year, but ultimately, you know, it's all good to look on paper, man. We gotta see that we can take action when we need to take action.
2: The Riders will be in action Saturday night when they open the regular season at Mosaic Stadium against the BC Lions. To the Diamonds in the Western Canadian Baseball League, Okotoks erupted for a 25-9 win over the Brooks Bombers. While the Medicine Hat Mavericks scored 12 runs in the sixth inning to rally past the Swift Current 57s 19-10. Five games on the schedule tonight, including the Regina Red Sox hosting the Weyburn Beavers. Swift Current will be in Moose Jaw. Medicine Hat is visiting the Saskatoon Berries. Major League Baseball, Christopher Sanchez struck out 10 over 7 innings as the Philadelphia Phillies beat the Toronto Blue Jays 5-2 in their series opener. Some hockey news, Peter Laviolette has been hired as the new head coach of the Los Angeles Kings on a new 3-year contract. While Game 4 of the Stanley Cup Finals goes tonight in Vegas, as the Golden Knights leading the Carolina Hurricanes 2-1 will host Game number 4. And in basketball, Victor Wembanyama had 32 points as the San Antonio Spurs got a big road win, beating the New York Knicks 115-111 in Madison Square Garden. Despite the loss, the Knicks still hold a 2-1 series lead. And that's your sports. 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
0: Okay, weather today is going to be warm for temperature, 25 degrees. There is a chance of a thunderstorm later on today, maybe some rain overnight. For tomorrow, 20. Again, though, a chance of a thunderstorm. Cooler Thursday, 18. Mix of sun and cloud. Friday, 17. So cooler yet, but in the bright, shiny sunshine. 24 Saturday, again in the sunshine. Right now it's getting cloudy and it's 14 degrees.
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0: 96.3 Cruise FM. Stacy and Joel, good day to you. I was mentioning how I went on a road trip to Manitoba, Winnipeg specifically. And I have to say, gas prices out there, way cheaper.
1: Look
0: than
1: at
0: here.
1: You just gushing about Winnipeg. It's sickening.
0: I might just become an ambassador for the province next to us.
1: Wow.
0: It's not that bad. I just feel like it's got a bad rap. So I want to say the gas prices are cheaper in Manitoba. At one point, my bestie and I fueled up for $1.45.
1: It's pretty
0: 47,
1: good.
0: 45. It was
1: Was that
0: so cheap.
1: In Winnipeg or was that in one of the
0: It was
1: one
0: in
1: of
0: one
1: the
0: of
1: small
0: the
1: towns.
0: Small towns.
1: Oh,
0: there.
1: Well, you can get that in small towns, Saskatchewan, too.
0: $1.45 currently?
1: Yeah. Okay, you know what? Keep talking. I'm going to look up what prices are right
0: Regardless,
1: now.
0: Regardless, Saskatoon, though, we also did see a bit of a noticeable break at the pump. Gas prices fell by like 3.6 cents per liter for us, which was pretty good because in other parts of Canada, the gas prices have been going up. And so I just wanted to say one of the benefits of...
1: Right now in Regina, it's $1.45 the Regina Messenger gas station on Halifax.
0: So
1: why don't you move to Regina?
0: I don't have to move to Manitoba.
1: No,
0: I can
1: you
0: just
1: can
0: move
1: just,
0: to Regina.
1: Which is a way better
0: no
1: alternative.
0: No one wants to move to Regina.
1: You know what, Stacey, you're talking about moving to Manitoba, then you have to cheer for the stupid Blue Bombers.
0: No, I don't.
1: Right?
0: I can cheer for the Riders there.
1: No, you can't. You
0: have there's to, lots of people who move province.
1: Cheer. You have to.
0: To give up your rider card.
1: Yeah, but you can pay $1.45 in Regina, and then you can live where the Riders play.
0: True.
1: Right?
0: But
1: what are you going to do?
0: I don't know.
1: Are you going to just stay here and pay? You know what I think?
0: It's
1: worth it for the 12 cents a liter to inconvenience and uproot your whole life.
0: I know, right? Just
1: do
0: for
1: it.
0: Gas
1: it's,
0: prices.
1: Yeah, I think so. You'll reap the benefits.
0: Oh, yeah.
1: Like once every week and a half.

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0: Variety the Rocks, 96.3 Cruise FM. It's Stacey and Joel here with you. It is an interesting country we live in. You know, you got your favorite province. I love Saskatchewan. I've moved to BC and moved to Alberta, and I migrated back here interprovincially.
1: Mm-hmm.
0: You lived in Alberta
1: for a bit. I migrated to Alberta for a bit in that whole, like after I graduated high school in 97.
0: Yeah.
1: A lot of my fellow cohorts went there. I went there in 2004.
0: Did you get the Ralph Bucks while you were there?
1: I sure did.
0: Good job.
1: Yes,
0: me too.
1: I did.
0: Yeah,
1: and
0: those were sweet.
1: But then I wanted to come back to Saskatchewan. My family's all here.
0: Yeah.
1: Calgary was too big for, is too big.
0: I agree, man.
1: Like
0: I agree.
1: I like visiting Calgary, not living there.
0: There's a new study out from the Fraser Institute, and it talks about migration interprovincially here in Canada. This has nothing to do with people
1: birds.
0: Immigrating. Yeah. Well, we do move around just like birds do.
1: I know.
0: It just isn't nearly as annual as the birds do, but this is just people within Canada moving around. This has nothing to do with people immigrating to Canada from
1: this is just interprovincial.
0: Interprovincial, and the province with the highest migration to them was Alberta. This is the study covered from 1995 to 2024. Alberta picked up over 500,000 people in that time from around the country.
1: And I was one of them.
0: Yeah. So well, but also you migrated away. So you were a minus during that time, too.
1: I guess.
0: You were a plus minus. You were a minus to Saskatchewan and then a plus to Saskatchewan as well. Any guesses as to where Saskatchewan came in on this migration record here?
1: Like numbers?
0: Out of the provinces. Yeah. So we got the 10 provinces that they had a look to. And where do you think Saskatchewan ranked in there?
1: For seventh. Migration?
0: Seventh. Yeah.
1: Oh, really?
0: Yeah. Touchdown.
1: Wow.
0: Yeah, you
1: amazing.
0: Got it. We were seventh, but we didn't pick up any people. We lost actually 123,000.
1: And didn't pick up any?
0: No, we lost 123,000 people left.
1: Wow.
0: So people may have left and come back, but not very many. Mostly leaving, Stacey. Hmm. So I'll give you the list. BC was number two. They had 224,000 people migrate to that province. Nova Scotia, 23,000. PEI, 4,000. And then we get into the minuses now. These are all the provinces where people are leaving. Only four provinces had people migrate to them and had pluses. So the rest, New Brunswick, minus 5,800. Newfoundland and Labrador, minus 58,000. Saskatchewan, minus 123. Manitoba, minus 155. Ontario, minus 168.
1: Whew.
0: And that leaves only one province. Which one?
1: Us?
0: No, we already did us. We were number seven.
1: Oh, you're quizzing.
0: The tenth province.
1: I was in Quebec?
0: Yes.
1: Yay.
0: Quebec. A lot of people not wanting to live in Quebec. They want to separate from Quebec. 255,000 people left. So
1: interesting.
0: Yeah.

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1: What do we got, Detective Coop?
2: It's murder at a bakery. 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
1: You know what they say? 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

0: Variety that rocks. 96.3 Cruise FM, Stacy and Joel. Another proud moment for us? No, it's actually not. We've hit a new record high when it comes to the house price in Saskatchewan.
1: This is great if you own a house. It's terrible if you want to get into owning a house.
0: And that's the thing. Like, yeah. I'm going to be taking it from my point of view. I would love to be in a house right now. Right. I'm currently in an apartment, but
1: it's the same paradigm as interest rates. It's great when the interest rates are up if you have money.
0: True.
1: If you're deep in the crap hole of debt, it is the worst.
0: It is. And right now, there's a very big imbalance between demand and low supply. We have hardly any houses for sale, but people really want to buy them. And so right now, the residential benchmark price for a home here in Saskatchewan, $381,000, breaking the previous record set just a month earlier. So we're smashing these records with these very expensive houses and low, low inventory. And it makes me a bit sad because, like my mom's probably going to be selling the family home in a little while. And I'm very happy for her. I hope there's a bidding war. I hope she makes a lot more than she thinks. But at the same time, it's like, well, can I get thrown a bone, please? Because I would like a deal on a house, but that's not going to happen.
1: Well, you need to just hire a crooked realtor for her and then buy the house from her.
0: For a dollar. I would also
1: This house is terrible. It's in really bad shape.
0: Yeah.
1: It has termites. You should take the first offer you get. And then it's just
0: from your daughter for a dollar. I would also, though, like to hope and, pray that I can implement my plan on just winning the lottery.
1: Right. I think that's a pretty solid plan.
0: It is, because it happens. We know that. Or maybe it's the vault breaker.
1: Yeah, forget about, the 649 in the Lotto Max, that is quite slim odds for winning that
0: one.
1: And how often do you hear about somebody winning the 649 or the Lotto Max in Saskatchewan?
0: Mm-hmm.
1: Like once a year, twice a year, somebody wins a good... Oh, it's every
0: constantly.
1: Week. Yeah.
0: Okay, new plan.
1: Well, here's the thing you should do is just move out of your apartment, start saving some money, and just move right into the VLT area of said bar,
0: whichever one you want. With my daughter?
1: You know what? Yeah, that's
0: not quite, but you know what? I'll take it. Okay.
1: It'll pay off, right? It's short-term pain for long-term gain.
0: Oh, there we go.

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1: How relatable is Rob Thomas of Matchbox 20? In this song, he references that he would like to be a superhero. When he was asked what superpower he would like to have, he said, quote, "I wish I had the ability that at least one day a week I could eat whatever I want and not have to worry about calories." 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

0: 96.3 Cruise FM Variety that rocks. Did it? Was it rain in the forecast yesterday? Do you recall?
1: Are you asking me a question from yesterday?
0: Yeah. Can you remember?
1: Good luck.
0: Just slightly over 24 hours ago, what we did?
1: No.
0: You don't think? Because yesterday, it didn't rain at all yesterday.
1: No,
0: and
1: it didn't.
0: They actually got it right.
1: Oh.
0: See, what happened on the weekend was Saturday was supposed to be the nice day, and then it rained a lot on Saturday. Sunday was supposed to be the rainy day. It didn't really rain at all.
1: Right.
0: So I just have some trust issues now.
1: I've been hurt.
0: I've been hurt too many times by Environment Canada.
1: You can't let them in again.
0: And now it's hard to move on. Anyway, if you're wondering what the forecast is for today, there is a chance of thunderstorms or showers today and a high of 25. That doesn't mean that's going to happen, any of that, really. Tonight, 13 and a chance of showers. Lord only knows what's going to happen tonight. Tomorrow, up to about 20 with a chance of rain. Again, take it all with a grain of salt. And on Thursday, 18. Right now, it's 16. Oh, my poor heart.

0: 96.3 Cruise FM, Variety of the Rocks. Stacy and Joel, good morning. The motorcycle ride for Dad is coming up on June 19th. It is the Father's Day weekend as well. And as we know, the motorcycle ride for Dad raises money in support of prostate cancer research. And if you're wondering, that money stays here in Saskatoon. We've had a doctor speak every year at the event. I'm emceeing again this year.
1: And MC, I'll be, motorcycling?
0: I will be motorcycling.
1: Yeah,
0: I usually get to go on ride with Tori.
1: Are you emceeing from the motorcycle?
0: Absolutely not. It's too dangerous.
1: Is it a rolling event?
0: It is a rolling event. Okay. But we do. We have doctors speak every year to basically let everybody know the projects that they're working on, the research that they're doing. And the biggest thing, too, when it comes to prostate cancer is that it's a blood test now.
1: Oh, wow.
0: That is all it takes for you to be on top of your prostate health.
1: Yeah.
0: You don't necessarily have to go and get the fingers in the butt. You know what I'm saying?
1: But that option is still available.
0: It is still available if you want
1: it. Choose, yes.
0: But it is as easy as a blood test. So that's the biggest thing is we want to, you know, make sure everybody is looking at getting one of those blood tests done. The event itself is happening. Oh, I'm sorry. It's on Saturday, June 20th at the Western Development Museum.
1: That is still the Father's Day weekend, though.
0: It is still. I was saying 19th. That's Friday.
1: Okay.
0: It is still the Father's Day weekend. And if you wanted to register or donate at ridefordad.ca/Saskatoon, go check it out.

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0: 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What's going on over there with you?
1: Just saw something gross on the internet.
0: Oh, what'd you see?
1: Somebody's dog going to town on their mouth.
0: Oh, I see.
1: French kissing.
0: Yeah, I think I saw that video too. That was
1: nauseating.
0: Something else, yeah.
1: Nauseating. Gross.
0: You know what? People making out on the internet is not good. People making out with animals on the internet.
1: Also not great.
0: Yeah, not my favorite. Anyway, I was just wondering, because as I was getting set to turn on the mic, here's what Stacey did. She went like this, oh, ugh. So obviously that evokes a reaction, right?
1: Yes.
0: Okay, well, we've had a good show. This is it for us. Found out the KFC house is for sale in Toronto, or in Ontario, if you've got a spare couple million.
1: What'd you say, with 11 herbs and bedrooms?
0: Yeah, 11 herbs. It comes with 11 herbs.
1: And bedrooms.
0: Yeah. So that's available. Also, we had a new governor general sworn in yesterday. Mm-hmm. I love talking about that. We talked about it a few times on the air, and I can't believe I missed out on the opportunity. This is one of my favorite things. Whenever the governor general is in the news, it gives you an excuse to say the governor genital. And it sounds
1: really
0: so close. Yes.
1: Gives
0: I love that.
1: You the excuse.
0: Yes. Huge. I mean, you can say about it anyway, but like, you know, if you're doing water cooler conversation at the office, and you're talking about, like, oh, did you hear about the new swearing? And, oh, yeah, the new governor genital. And everybody laughs.
1: Yeah.
0: It's just a good, easy malapropism.
1: I'll remember that one.
0: Yeah. Yeah. So I can't believe we talked about it a couple of times today, and I blew it. I forgot all about that. But just in the nick of time here at the end to save the day with the old governor genital.
1: Okay.
0: Yeah.
1: I'm glad you got that off your chest.
0: Well, yeah, it feels good.
1: Yeah.
0: It's good. We'll do that again in another 4 years.
1: Sure.
0: All right. See you later. Have a great day.
1: Bye.

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1: Hey, I'm Travis, filling in for Sean, who's off this week. Hollywood can't come up with original ideas. They're just rebooting and remaking everything. One of the most beloved cartoons of all time is coming back, thanks to Netflix. 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
1: A live-action Scooby-Doo show is coming. Netflix just released a teaser yesterday. It's called Scooby-Doo Origins. I guess it's Scooby-Doo is a puppy. And it's live-action, so it's an actual dog in the show. I don't know if they're going to get Scooby-Doo to actually talk or not in the show. Can we just address that Shaggy was a complete stoner in the show? He was hungry all the time. And it wasn't because they were running all over the place. We all know you were stoned, Shaggy. Just admit it.

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0: I'm Dave Thomas, voice of the Saskatchewan Roughriders. 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
1: Well, kids may soon be banned from using social media. The federal government is expected to make an announcement tomorrow to ban anyone under the age of 16 on social media. Nobody really knows how this is going to be implemented or enforced, but I guess we'll find out more details tomorrow. Welcome to our life, kids. We grew up with no social media. What did you do when you were bored? Nothing. You sat there, twiddled your thumbs, looking at the ceiling. It was glorious. Welcome to our life, kids.

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1: Sean is away this week. I'm Travis filling in. Rush returned to the stage for the first time in 11 years. Their first concert in 11 years last night. And they returned to the stage in probably the most epic way ever. You got to hear this coming up.

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1: Rush returned to the stage for the first time in 11 years last night in LA, and they kicked it off in probably the most epic way ever, playing a clip from South Park. I've never seen Rush live, but man, the beginning of Tom Sawyer, that will get anyone amped up.

0: Culture Lives on 96.3 Cruise FM. I'm Dave Thomas, voice of the Saskatchewan Roughriders. Saturday is game day as the Riders take on the BC Lions. The pregame show's at 4 and kickoff with Luke Mullender and I is at 5. 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
1: Robots are taking over the world. McDonald's just announced they're testing out an AI robot in the drive-thru called Archie.
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1: 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I'm Travis filling in. 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
1: The Littlest Hobo is making a comeback. That's right. The beloved Canadian show from the 70s and 80s. It's going to be written and produced by Seth Rogen, of all people. I guess he was a fan growing up, and now that he's a big Hollywood star, he can produce things like this. My question is, are they going to bring back that epic theme song?
2: Maybe tomorrow I'll wanna settle down. Until tomorrow I'll just keep moving on.
1: That song is just engraved in Canadian brains. Gotta bring it back.

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2: All right, it could come on the radio and make fart jokes, but we're going to be serious about this. A study came out about farting and how much people fart on average per day. 5 per day is the average. 80% of people fall between 2 and 7 farts per day. The peak fart time is 6 to 10 p.m. Plus, there's a small bump between noon and 2 p.m., they said. So I guess right after lunch as well. So that one person that's a little gassy at your workplace, avoid them between noon and 2 p.m.

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1: Sean is off this week. I'm Travis filling in. People might do some questionable things to their exes, but a woman in Florida has taken it to a whole other level. I'll fill you in on what she did to her ex coming up.

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She snuck in every single week and moved his furniture by a few inches. So every week she would sneak in and move his couch a couple inches to the left. She would twist a coffee table. She would move a lamp slightly. Even pictures on the wall, she adjusted slightly. The ex-boyfriend became very paranoid, and rightfully so, if your furniture starts sliding away. At one point, he even booked an eye exam and then even a home inspection because he thought his house was tilting at one point. So if you accidentally stub your toe on your coffee table at some point today, just blame it on your ex. It's your ex's fault.

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I'm Dave Thomas, voice of the Saskatchewan Roughriders. Saturday is game day as the Riders take on the BC Lions. The pregame show's at 4 and kickoff with Luke Mullender and I is at 5. Saskatchewan Roughrider football on the Cooperators Rider Broadcast Network.

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1: Mission Control, we're locked in and ready to go. 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Oh, oh, yeah, yeah.
2: Oh, well, anyway, that's
1: the first time that's ever happened to me. 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
1: Well, Oilers are doing what they do and, you know, bringing in characters from the NHL that maybe have some history.
2: Mm-hmm.
1: Like Mike Babcock. Yeah. They're going to be talking to Mike Babcock about maybe coming in and coaching. I don't know how I feel about that. I think a great coach, but he got himself into a bit of trouble there back in Columbus in 2023.
2: You know, I like it. The thing is, if there's any, nobody could say that Mike Babcock isn't a strong leader.
1: He's a good coach.
2: And
1: real good coach.
2: Clearly, they're lacking leadership in the organization.
1: You know, everyone, like with Chris Knobloch, everyone was super excited. Oh, he coached McDavid when he was younger. It's going to be great. And then now all of a sudden, they get rid of him. You know, but when you look at the average length of a coach in the NHL, it's actually not that long. Knobloch was like right around the average, actually.
2: I think there seems to be, in recent years, like in the last 20 years, I would say that there seems to be this thing about coaches being friends with their players or friendly with their players. I don't think that needs to happen. Now, I'm not saying what Mike Babcock did was right, because it wasn't. But, I mean, you don't have to be friendly with your players. You're there to lead them.
1: Mm.
2: You know, you're there, and especially at that level, you're getting paid millions of dollars to be there. You shouldn't need somebody there to hold your hand through the whole thing. But at that point,
1: no, for sure. But let's just go back here in time.
2: Yeah,
1: Ken Hitchcock,
2: right? Yeah,
1: Dave Tippett.
2: Yeah,
1: Jay Woodcroft.
2: Yeah,
1: Chris Knobloch.
2: Yeah,
1: Mike Babcock.
2: Yeah,
1: what are they doing? Someone has to be messing with this. Someone must be infatuated with male genitalia within the Oilers organization.

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1: A nap.
2: Yes. And watching cars burn rubber around a 3/8 of a mile progressive asphalt oval.
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1: Certain celebrities are box office gold. You got like The Rock.
2: Mm-hmm.
1: The Rock is box office gold.
2: Always making bank.
1: Oh, yeah. Brad Pitt,
2: sure.
1: Same thing. Making money. Leo DiCaprio, big money.
2: Oh,
1: right?
2: Yeah.
1: And then certain celebrities, not so much. I swear if you bring up Nick Cage, I'm coming at you.
2: I'd never. I only bring up Nick Cage in a positive light.
1: I know, as do I. But there is a certain celebrity out there that is box office kryptonite, and we'll talk about who it is coming up.

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1: Jared Leto is another box office bomb. Masters of the Universe.
2: He's not a main character.
1: He plays Skeletor.
2: The main character, I guess.
1: The movie cost about $200 million to make. It's on track to make maybe $100 million. So that's going to be $100 million loss for Amazon MGM Studios. This is his third straight tank. 2025's Tron Ares made $142 million at the box office and cost $200 million to make. 2023's Haunted Mansion made $117 million and it cost $150 million to make. And Morbius cost $167 million and it that one made money, but not a lot of money. It made in movie terms, I think it made $40 million, which sounds like a lot, but yeah, I guess it's not considered a success. So just with this last one, Tron Ares, that one lost about $58 million. And Haunted Mansion lost about $30 million. So, yeah, he's lost about $200 million in the last 3 movies.
2: Do you think he cares?
1: Well, no, he still gets his paycheck.
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1: After a two-day break, the Stanley Cup Final resumes tonight in Las Vegas with the Golden Knights hosting the Carolina Hurricanes, leading the best-of-seven championship series 2-1. The Golden Knights blew a 4-goal lead in Game 3, but managed to win 5-4 in double overtime. Game 5 is Thursday in Raleigh, North Carolina. The Toronto Blue Jays will be aiming to rebound from a 5-2 loss last night to Philadelphia when they host the Phillies once again tonight for the second game of their 3-game series. Jays right-hander Dylan Cease will return to the mound after being on the injury list since May 25th. The Phillies will counter with right-hander Zach Wheeler. And on the hardwood, Victor Wembanyama had 32 points as the San Antonio Spurs beat the New York Knicks 115-111. Spurs now trail that series 2-1 as they handed the Knicks their first loss in 46 days.
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0: as fathers, I think we can both agree, when it comes to Father's Day, we're not expecting anything, but it sure is nice to maybe get something. 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
1: But, I love macaroni art.
0: Sure.
1: One thing I remember making for my dad all the time was using masking tape and then putting shoe polish on it.
0: Right.
1: And then putting it on a jar, and it was a pen holder.
0: Ah, yes.
1: You know?
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1: Yeah, for the darts.
0: Which is crazy thinking about it now.
1: In school.
0: 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You may even get to wave that green flag to start the race.
1: Pretty cool.
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2: Yeah.
1: I got a new chip coming out that I don't know if it's available in Canada, but I want to get my hands on it because it sounds delicious. It involves pickles and not just a regular old dill pickle chip.
2: Okay.
1: I'll give you the details right away.

0: Cruise FM with Chad and Evan.
1: Now, I'm trying to find out if this new snack will be available in Canada. Mm-hmm. And I don't know if it is. I'm going to have to dive deeper into this. But it is a company called Late July Snacks, and they have this summer batch chip coming out. Pickle lemonade. And it's going to have, they say it's made with avocado. These are tortilla chips, pickle lemonade. And I'm here for it. I think combining pickles and lemonade would be delicious. And I want to get my hands on a bag of these chips.
2: I'm not against it.
1: I think, you know, when you first hear it, you're like, I don't think this sounds good. But when you sit and think about it, mm-hmm. it actually sounds quite delicious. I think adding maybe a little bit of pickle juice to your lemonade would be refreshing.
2: Yeah, listen, I'm...
1: Give you your electrolytes. You know, good way to get your electrolytes in. Pickle juice. It's a very good thing.
2: The thing about... Are you having too much of a good thing there, though?
1: What? Like you have the lemonade and you have the pickles?
2: There's too much tart. You know, too much tart.
1: You need... Yeah, it's probably like not a... It's probably a sweet lemonade, you would think.
2: It must be, yeah.
1: It would have to be. But they're, they're coming out here, they're out right now.
2: But,
1: I can't find out if they're in Canada at all. Not looking like it.
2: I think the thing that's thrown me off is having something lemonade flavored that's a solid.
1: I think that might be the weirdest part of it all.
2: Yeah.
1: But, you know, when you have, you there is lemon flavored stuff, like even on chips or crackers, right?
2: Or
1: there already
2: lime.
1: Is a lemon.
2: There's lime chips. Right. I like those.
1: There's the lime tortillas. I'm not a big fan of those.
2: No?
1: No, I'm not.
2: Then I don't know if you'd like these.
1: I think I would. I like lime-flavored drinks.
2: Hmm.
1: But maybe not, because I don't really like the lime-flavored chips. So maybe I wouldn't like this, but I like pickle pretty much everything.
2: I got to have salsa with my tortillas.
1: You got to have salsa. These would be delicious with salsa.
2: With the lemon in the...
1: A fresh... Salsa? Well, why not? You know, you can have lemon with salsa. What's saying you can't have lemon? It's another citrus.
2: A lemon and a lime are two totally different citruses.
1: They are different citruses, but it's okay, I think, to have a lemon citrus with your salsa. I don't think there's anything stopping you. I think lime is probably the preferred citrus when it comes to salsa. But I would give lemon a go with it.
2: Just a couple fat guys again.

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1: There are two things I despise. Snakes and soccer. And when you put the two together, oh boy, I don't want to be there.
2: No.
1: And they're together.
2: What?
1: In this story coming up.

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1: With the World Cup starting this week, many a team are in North America right now practicing. That includes the Swiss national team. And they are in San Diego. Doing their training. And they're warning fans that if you're attending their training camp in San Diego, that you should be aware of rattlesnakes. And apparently there is quite a rattlesnake-riddled area just off of the training area. In fact, they put out a release on Instagram with a map of the training facility and then a red area that's kind of like a warning area not to go there because there's so many rattlesnakes.
2: The rattlesnakes are terrifying.
1: Horrible. Horrible. Mm-hmm. Any snake is bad.
2: A little garter snake.
1: Yuck.
2: Yeah, they're cool.
1: But they do say, yeah, you got to limit yourself in the Carmel Valley area, as there are snakes right off of the dressing area for the team.
2: Oh, geez, they give it such a nice name.
1: What's that?
2: What did you call it? Carmel?
1: It's called Carmel Valley.
2: Yeah, it sounds delicious.
1: Yeah, it does, but not. Here's my suggestion to them. It would make them better soccer players if they would just bring the snakes right out onto the field.
2: Oh, yeah, if you can dodge a snake.
1: You can, yeah, that's right. See, this is what you got to do is you have to use the situation you're in to your advantage. Mm-hmm. Bring the snakes out, okay? Then they got to dodge them. They got to dodge them. They'll be the most agile players out there.
2: Yeah, you give them the ball. They could totally do that. Go around the rattlesnake. And
1: then if they don't, then they get bit and they die. But listen, that also helps with the roster, okay? You get to, you don't have to make cuts.
2: Just let the rattlesnakes take care of it for you.
1: Yeah.
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0: Zoo Gal is coming up here real quick.
1: Sure
0: is. You know, that's coming up this Friday, actually, Chad. This Friday. Can you believe it?
1: It's pretty quick.
0: Cruise is proud to sponsor the Zoo Gala in support of the Saskatoon Forestry Farm, a very important part of Saskatoon.
1: Of course.
0: Great for tourism.
1: Mm-hmm.
0: Great for the kids to learn.
1: Yeah.
0: And it's going on this Friday, SaskatoonZooFoundation.ca to get your tickets.

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I said, you look so fine that I really want to make you mine. 4, 5, 6, come on and get your kicks. Now you don't need

0: Brad and Evan.
1: One of the craziest celebrity death stories would be the story of Rob Reiner and his wife being killed by their own son.
2: Yeah, that's still just an awful story.
1: And the story gets deeper. Something happened, something came to light yesterday about Rob Reiner and how he's funding his defense team. Mm-hmm. And it's kind of grody. Makes you feel icky. We'll get to it coming up.

0: Cruise Afternoons with Chad and Evan.
1: We were talking about Jared Leto earlier. Let's talk about another crazy celebrity, maybe literally, that being Rob Reiner's son. This is a wild story. Nick Reiner, who I should say at this point allegedly killed his parents, but come on.
2: Everyone knows what.
1: Yeah. So he is actually seeking money from the trust that his parents left him for his defense.
2: Now, I totally disagree with it. Totally disagree. But they did leave it to him, and there is no way for them to ever change that.
1: Yeah.
2: So what does happen with this situation? I mean, I don't think you should get it.
1: He'll get it.
2: He will get it.
1: He'll get it. Yeah.

0: money.
1: But then it would still be his money even if it was proven that he did do it.
0: Yeah, but
1: probably, there's nothing written in there.
0: If it's proven he did it, he will not have the opportunity to spend it.
1: No.
0: Although, it's California. Yeah. A lot of itchy band noodles. It's California, so there is a chance that he might only do 10 years and get out.
1: Yeah, you never know, like, right? But and it could go to his sister as well, right? That's the other thing.
0: Right. Yeah, that's true, and I wonder if she's fighting this.
1: Yeah, who knows? There's going to be more with this coming out, I would think, in the near future.
0: Here's something else to know. That Jake Reiner has hired high-profile private lawyer Alan Jackson to represent him.
1: Way down yonder on the Chattahoochee?
0: It gets hotter than a hoochie coochie.

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1: Do you think Donald Trump just expects to be booed whenever he steps out in public?
2: Oh, yeah. He has to by now.
1: You would think so. But I think it would get kind of funny after a bit. It happened last night in New York at the Knicks and Spurs game. So we'll play you the audio and talk about it right away.

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0: and Evan.
1: Well, last night, New York City.
2: New York City.
1: The Knicks and Spurs were playing. It was game three that was happening, and Donald Trump was at the game. And we brought this up yesterday and how people were upset about it because they couldn't party outside.
2: Yeah. You know,
1: Secret Services had to be there. And and of course, the American National Anthem was being played before the game.
2: Right.
1: Right? And this is how it went when they showed Donald Trump on the screen.

0: started out with chants of USA, and then they showed Donald, and then the booing. But he was him, and I don't know who was right beside him, but just smiling.
1: His granddaughter was beside
0: but,
1: him,
0: but on the smiling. Other side, the guy. Oh,
1: so that was the owner of the Knicks.
0: Oh, that's who that is,
1: and Dolan, whatever. His
0: right,
1: name is.
0: Right. Yeah. Okay, so he was just. He was laughing, yeah. Like I mean, huge smile. Trump too.
1: Come on, I mean, it's as consistent as gravity.
0: Yeah, but I think it's you know you'd laugh it off. I mean, it sucks you know to be the leader of your country and having what 17,000 people in the building booing.
1: But I mean, again, he knew it was he had to know it was coming. What was actually crazy was after the game, there were some media outlets that changed the audio around, so they actually. Showed the video of Donald Trump going up, and then they showed the USA chants. So they just moved the audio of the booing around.
0: Oh.
1: With the US. So then people were like, see, when Donald Trump was shown on the screen, people were chanting USA, USA. That's not the case.
0: That sounds like they fake were, media.
1: That's our job, right?

0: 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This life is more than just a read-through.
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0: Crazy good. 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
2: 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That's all.

0: the theme song for when Clear Pepsi came out.
1: Oh, yeah.
0: And,
1: No, it was Right Now was the theme for Crystal Pepsi.
0: What's
1: right
0: it?
1: Right Now.
0: Oh, my God.
1: About Tomorrow.
0: I got it wrong. Are you sure?
1: Yeah, 100%.
0: You're right.
1: So they did a skit about Crystal Gravy?
0: Clear Gravy.
1: Okay.
0: And they were, like, pouring this thick gelatinous liquid over top of mashed potatoes and meat.
1: Good story, man. Good job.
0: My foot's in my mouth. It happens.
1: What you missed is, as the song is ending, she looks over at me very excitedly. She's like, can I please get out of this one? I want to talk. And I'm like, yeah, all right. Expecting something
0: she
1: good to happen.
0: She must have something amazing to
1: say.
0: Yeah,
1: that did not disappoint. So thank you for
0: sometimes
1: all
0: stuff
1: the
0: doesn't
1: info.
0: Land. No. Every once in a while.
1: There have been a few this morning.
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1: I'm on to you, Evan.
2: I'm
1: on to you.
2: You know nothing.
1: Oh, yes. There's something. You think you've got me beat out today on this.
2: I always do.
1: Nope.
2: You don't. I'm the man.
1: Nope. There's something. There's an awkward heaviness in this studio, and we're going to clear the air coming up.

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1: So are we just going to keep playing this little game all morning, or are we going to talk about it?
2: Talk about what?
1: Are we going to talk about today? Are we going to talk about the date today? Are you actively avoiding the fact that it's your birthday today?
2: I always do.
1: Yeah. Yeah.
2: I always, and you didn't know then, until Metcalf
1: texted. I did know because I knew yesterday.
2: No, you didn't know
1: yesterday. Yes, I did because somebody came in here and said, hey, happy birthday. And you said it's July 9th.
2: That's right.
1: And you were trying to throw me off. And I knew that in the moment. In fact, that was the reminder.
2: Because I was like, I had no idea. I did not come in here and Metcalf kept his fat yap shut.
1: No, I knew before Metcalf. I knew because I knew you wanted to keep it quiet. And
2: I hate celebrating my birthday.
1: Why?
2: Because I don't give a damn about it. The other thing, it's not on social media because it's like, you know, if you actually knew my birthday, you would wish me one, right? You don't need all the phony people on there wishing you the phony happy birthdays, acting like they give a damn.
1: Because
2: like
1: they get the reminder. Birthday. Yeah.
2: You know, people don't care that it's your birthday. They act like they do, but people don't actually care.
1: Generally,
2: they just want to post on social media to seem like they care, and it's phony, and that's what I don't like about it.
1: That's correct. That's society.
2: I hate social media so much. I despise it. I hate putting videos out. I hate putting pictures up. Uh-huh. I hate everything about it.
1: Am I not supposed to be the grump?
2: No, with social media, you can be the grump about other stuff. But when it comes to social media, I despise so much of it.
1: Well, okay. So, but what I want to say is, happy birthday, okay? Can I say that to you?
2: No. No, you can't. 'Cause then I can't rip on you tomorrow.

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1: Farting is a sport. I consider it a sport. A recreational pastime. No?
2: Mm-hmm.
1: Yeah.
2: Yeah.
1: It's something that, you're like, I can beat that one.
2: Right.
1: Yeah.
2: And playing a game of tennis.
1: Yeah. That's right. Back and forth. You've got 10 minutes to return.
2: Yeah.
1: However, they've actually done a scientific study on flatulence and how many times a person farts in a day. And as soon as I see farts in a headline, you know we're going to talk about it next.

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1: Flatulence.
2: Uh-huh.
1: Everyone does it.
2: I just did.
1: Yeah.
2: You sure did.
1: And it completely natural. Part of everyday life.
2: Yeah. All right.
1: And there have been many studies on how many times the average person does so in a day. In fact, we've even talked about these studies before. However, researchers in Australia have had a problem with some of the numbers, so they did it themselves. The JAMA Network Open, they published a research letter concerning the results of a study conducted by researchers affiliated with Australia's Commonwealth Scientific and Industrial Research Organization. So the study in question, 6,416 Australians took part in it.
2: Uh-huh.
1: They logged a grand total of just over 360,000 outputs on an app called Chart Your Farts. So that's on average, it worked out to be just shy of four a day.
2: What?
1: Yeah. Four a day. Because previous studies have said the average is between 5 to 20 times a day. But no, they say on average, it's four times a day. They also noted that evenings tend to be the most popular time for passing gas.
2: Hmm.
1: They've noticed a peak between 6 and 10 p.m., also a smaller spike between noon and 2 p.m., which lines up with your lunch hour, of course.
2: Of course.
1: I think that's got a lot to do with people are out of the office. Maybe they're going for a little walk.
2: Oh, and then that's when they let her go.
1: Yeah, well, 6 to 10, a good evening walk. You know that. You know that. When you go for a walk, especially after a meal, that's just an excuse to fart.
2: Just let her rip, man.
1: Yeah.
2: Just let her rip.
1: You casually walk along. I know if you're like me, I'll always tell my partner, I'll always tell Callie if we're walking along. I'll say something like, you should walk in front of me.
2: Yeah, no one ever should walk behind Chad or sit in the same control room as him.
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1: Mm-hmm.
0: That's crazy.
1: Yeah.
0: One of my favorite parts of summer. Riley Green will be there. Lainey Wilson. Friends of the show. The Dead South.
1: Uh-huh.
0: And Creed.
1: Of course.
0: On Saturday night.
1: The Almighty.
0: The Almighty Creed is right. So they'll be there. Now, you can buy single day tickets. Okay?
1: Uh-huh.
0: But if you want to go and save some money, weekend general admission ticket price will be going up, coming up here on June 13th.
1: Oh, so you got to get on it right away.
0: Got to get on getting your tickets ASAP if you want to save that money.
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I'm Mark. 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First, it's the Sheepdog.